0: Morrison's checking in at number 4 on the Absolutely 80s Total Recall Top 5. I'm Nina Blackwood, and the 4th biggest video game of the week was Frogger. It's 1982, and we are giving you the top 5 songs and video games. At number 3, people were feeding their quarters into Defender. On the radio, it was Chicago. Hard to say I'm sorry on the Absolutely 80s Total Recall Top 5.
1: 3.

Miller at number two on the Absolute Ladies Total Recall Top 5. And the number two video game this week was Berserk, which is what I'm going. I'm Nina Blackwood, counting down the top 5 video games and songs from this week of October 1982. Well, did you guess the number ones? For the games, it was so influential that millions of kids are playing some variant of it right now without even realizing it. From the mines at Coleco, it was Donkey Kong, featuring a little Italian guy who would dominate the video game world ever since, Mario. The number one song, on the other hand, belongs to a little guy with a big voice. Big mouth, I should say. Love the guy, though. Little Bastard likes to refer to himself as John Mellencamp with Jack and Diane on the Absolutely 80s Total Recall Top 5.

0: The number one hit this week of October 1982, John Mellencamp and a little ditty about Jack and Diane on the Absolute Ladies Total Recall Top 5. I'm Nina Blackwood. The movie of the week is on the way, and it is a cross between Blade Runner, Terminator, and The Lone Ranger. I'd buy that for a dollar, huh?
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Hart on Absolutely 80s. I'm Nina Blackwood. And here's an update on the English Beat feud. Follow along if you can. According to an interview with Dave Wakeling, he says he owns the name the English Beat in the States. The rights to the name The Beat is undecided at this time. Wakeling has also played some dates in the U.S. as General Public. All right, they'll sort it all out in the courts, I'm sure. Well, here they are, back in happier days with Tenderness on Absolutely 80s.

0: Be that a little unsanitary footwork, dirty dancing on Absolutely 80s. I'm Nina Blackwood. Mr., the construction of Elton John, and the movie of the week, all on the way.
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0: Monsieur, monsieur, senor, senor, or Mr. Mr. with Kyrie on Absolutely 80s. 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
0: In our movie of the week, what do you get when you mix Blade Runner, The Terminator, and The Lone Ranger? Oh, you get a film with a really stupid name. In fact, director Paul Verhoeven himself couldn't get past the title and he refused to do it. Obviously, he came around and made what would become his first American picture, RoboCop. Peter Weller's character is killed in the line of duty and a nasty corporation takes his body and makes the ultimate cyborg super cop. That is, until he starts regaining his memory. Verhoeven amped up the violence, nearly getting the film an X rating, but hey, you know, no one thought that the name was stupid anymore. Here's a guy who used some low-tech robots in this video. And it was a great one. Herbie Hancock, Rocket, on Absolutely 80s.

0: 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I'm Nina Blackwood. When did that happen? Madonna and the construction of Elton John. All next.
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1: 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Nina Blackwood's Absolutely 80s.

Madonna on Absolutely 80s. I'm Nina Blackwood. Here's a little background on the creation of Elton John. First, his father had always insisted that he wear boring clothes. Well, of course he's going to rebel against something like that. Then the glasses. His eyesight had been fine, but he wanted to be like Buddy Holly. As a result, he grew dependent on the glasses within a year. And finally, the name. Born Reginald Kenneth Dwight, he chose a combination from early bandmates Elton Dean and John Baldry. Mix that in a pot and you've got Elton John. Yeah. Guess that's why they call it the blues, huh? On Absolutely 80s.

0: Ms. Lover, by request on Absolute Ladies, Amina Blackwood, and you can give us a call right now at 866-80s. And Zach, I think it's time that we take a phone call, huh? Hi, who's this?
1: Yeah, my name's Steve, and I'd like to request Cars by Gary Numan. It was good times, man, good times with that song. I'll tell you right now, thinking back of the day, good times with that song. And I'd like to make a shout-out to my friend, Bobby Penn. All right, y'all, thanks.
0: All right, the biggest hit here in the States for Gary Numan, actually his only hit here in the States, Cars on Absolutely 80s.

0: This is Absolutely 80s. I'm Nina Blackwood. When Did That Happen is coming up, as well as Annie Lennox news next.
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Bryan Adams running to us on Absolutely 80s. I'm Nina Blackwood. Annie Lennox. And here she is with Dave. Here comes the rain again. Eurythmics on Absolutely 80s.

0: greatest singing duo of all time, Daryl Hall and John Oates on Absolutely 80s.
1: We give you the clues, you guess the mystery year. It's time for When Did That Happen?
0: It is time for When Did That Happen? I always have a good time with this. Here we go with the clues. After the longest shutdown of any such facility, Three Mile Island goes back online. The Achille Lauro is hijacked by Palestinian terrorists. And Hollywood takes a hard hit by losing Yul Brynner, Orson Welles, and Rock Hudson all in the same week. But the key is, what year? When did that happen? Think about that, and we'll give you the answer next.
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19: 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Here are your clues once more. After a long shutdown, Three Mile Island goes back online. The Kililaro was hijacked by terrorists. And Hollywood takes a hit by losing Yul Brynner, Orson Welles, and Rock Hudson all in the same week. When did that happen?
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19: 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I wonder if these guys have a lot of problems being found on search engines thanks to a certain restaurant chain, eh? Lucky they're not getting sued. The Hooters, all you zombies on Absolutely 80s.

0: 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I'm Nina Blackwood. 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

0: Nena on Absolutely 80s. Laura Branigan ahead of that. I'm Nina Blackwood. And we will be back again right here on your favorite station next week for more of the best memories from your favorite decade, Absolutely 80s. If you have a request, dedication, question, or comment, you can get it to us toll-free at 866-80s, which is 866-344-4843. Absolutely 80s is research, written, and produced by Rusty Pickett, with exclusive remixes by DJ Pickett. It is engineered by Zach Trinisi. Spotlights are by Dave Smalls. And the executive producer is Danny Sheridan. You know, some say the 80s are back, but we know they were never gone. For Absolutely 80s, I'm Nina Blackwood on the United Stations Radio Networks.
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0: Brittany, before you go, there's something I want you to have.
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9: 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This is your host, Rupa Rakshit. Today, we are honored to be joined by Dr. Kang Kang, Research Associate Professor, a globally respected researcher and educator with over 3 years of experience across China and Canada. Dr. Kang's research focuses on developing economically efficient and environmentally friendly biomass conversion technologies and biomass-based catalytic materials that could be used to promote sustainability, something that impacts all of us. Dr. Kang, welcome to Thunder Bay Harmony.
10: Thank you, Rupa. Thank you very much. Good morning, everyone. Nice to be here.
9: So, Dr. Kang, yeah, thank you so much. So, what inspired your journey into bioenergy?
10: Yeah, so it recalls, starting point, that is, I'm a city boy from China.
9: Mm-hmm.
10: So I used to be a big fan of a TV program called Animal World. It's actually basically BBC documentaries about how animals live in the wild. But there's a lot of descriptions on environmental pollution. For example, because of global warming, the bears are having no habitat, or sometimes because of the oil pollution in the ocean, some of the fishes are dying. So at that moment, I think I want to do something to improve our living environment,
9: mm-hmm.
10: to improve the earth. I think that's a starting point. And so I was enrolled in an environmental engineering program. Since then, I was doing this kind of bioenergy research mm-hmm. since then.
9: Yeah, you've explained it in very simple and everyday terms and also with an example. And with real life example that something people can relate to as of today.
10: Like a bioenergy product?
9: Yes.
10: Okay, so in Canada, we all love summer and we do a lot of barbecuing. So when we are doing barbecuing, we use wood.
9: Yes.
10: To produce energy to cook our, let's say, steak. So that is a form of bioenergy. But considering renewability, if the wood that we are buying is not commercial, it's a waste wood, then that's better. So in simple terms, we are using plant mass to produce energy that is bioenergy. attention.
9: Thank you. Yeah. So since you started studying about it and as of today, has the field changed?
10: Yeah, I think the field has been changed for many good reasons. For example, we had witnessed overall, I believe, 3 generations of biofuels. So the first generation is about diesel and ethanol produced from edible crops. Like it's competing with the crops, with land, and also people's food, right? But now, in the second generation biofuels, we are not using edible crops. We are using biomass waste to produce the fuel. And it is foreseeable in the future, the third generation biofuel are from algae biomass in the ocean. So it's not competing the land like we are using. So there are many changes in this field.
9: Yeah. So over the years, sustainability has become the buzzword.
10: Yeah.
9: And so the average people, we all have to care about it.
10: Yeah.
9: And Dr. Kang, what is your current research focus?
10: My current research focus is there's 2 lines. One line is for fundamental scientific discoveries. For example, converting biomass into nanoparticles, nanocarbon particles that is able to be used for sensing of pollutant in water. Let's say the water of Lake Superior. That's a local impact there. The second line is trying to build a connection with the local communities. For example, indigenous communities or the local municipalities to work on biomass fueled energy systems for district heating or for fuel production.
9: Clearly, the research at Lakehead University and your research focus is creating that local impact.
10: Yeah, we are always trying to find the connection and build the local impact here.
9: Right. Any specific projects happening in northwestern Ontario in our region?
10: I will give you one example. So starting from last year, our group is working on biomass carbon dot, which is a nanomaterial for metal sensings, right? So we published one paper. Then this project is carried out by our student Akash, Ronak, and Mahdi. Mm-hmm. And they are attracting industrial fund from Boreal Spring Board in the local community. They want to develop a new sensor platform that can be used to fastly and accurately detect the heavy metal, for example, mercury in the water, detecting those mercury in the blood of the mining workers. So this is really pretty much locally related research.
9: Absolutely.
10: Yeah.
9: So what are the biggest challenges you face for research in your research today?
10: Like, so I think the biggest challenge is like our Lakehead University is very strong locally. But in Ontario, we have many big competitors, like big names of universities. So we are not as well funded as those universities. But I think the whole university community is trying to improve in this. In the future, we try to conquer this barrier.
9: Mm-hmm.
10: Yeah.
9: And so you're expecting more international collaborations happening or, that would shape bioenergy research with other universities in Canada or beyond?
10: Yeah, I think this is the future, right? Like, because this bioenergy, for this prosperity, we have to work with globalization, like people from different countries. For example, we Canadians are rich in bioresources, but we are producing some product. We will be able to produce some product that we don't need, but the developed countries, for example, China or India or some other countries probably need.
9: Mm-hmm.
10: Unless we collaborate with people from those countries, we won't know what is a real need for them. So collaborating, keeping open dialogue is very important for us to understand where our research should go.
9: Mm-hmm. And so that is very exciting as well, right?
10: Yeah.
9: You find that very exciting in today's times.
10: Yeah.
9: All right. Are there any innovations abroad that inspire your work?
10: Yeah, it's not so... One example I can think about, maybe it's not directly related to my research, is that I was reading, I think nowadays AI is very important and everything is connected. So I was reading recently talking about the electrification of the Chinese energy industry, right? What I read is that they are during the day, they are using the EVs, like electronic vehicles, as a battery to release some of the power to the grid in the city.
9: Wow.
10: So it's like a big battery in the parking lot, right? So, but it needs a lot of coordination between the energy system, need a lot of calculation from the data centers.
9: Right.
10: So the coordination is there. So I think this tells me that in my future research, I may need to think about what is in the conventional industry and how to use AI to improve the connectivity and integrate everything. So yeah, even the EV, which is seen as a vehicle, can be used as a battery. I think that's a genius idea.
9: You mentioned about data, but I also feel, isn't it infrastructure as well to support any kind of research or development in bioenergy besides data?
10: Definitely. As well. Yeah, so your understanding is very, very correct. I think you see all those booming new technologies. I think now we are living in an era, it's not like from nothing to everything. It's actually integrating existing technologies. Let's say the infrastructure, the research facilities, and the AI. Like they have to coordinate perfectly so we can develop more efficient systems.
9: Perfect. So Dr. Kang, you relocated to Thunder Bay in 2022. So what stood out to you when you first arrived?
10: Yeah, when I first arrived, it was a very sunny day. I did some work.
9: Okay.
10: And I think we have this slogan, superior by nature. We are very close to nature. Which I like I enjoy outdoors. I saw many beautiful landscapes here. Mm-hmm. I used to walk to Hillcrest to enjoy the Port View. I have been traveled around the world for many years, but this is the first time in my life I'm living in a port city.
9: Mm-hmm.
10: I think the closeness to nature is the point that I want to mention.
9: It's beautiful, yes. And your family is here with you?
10: Yeah, my family moved up to Thunder Bay. We used to live in Southern Ontario, and I have two daughters and my wife. They moved here after 1 month. I moved here. So far, they are enjoying the city. Girls are growing up very fast.
9: They do, very fast.
10: Yeah, so we look forward to go hiking in the spring.
9: In the summer, yes. What has been your experience in the community?
10: My experience is it's a very interesting community. I was reading on Quora, like coming to Thunder Bay, before I came to Thunder Bay. There are many bad rumors, but I remember one writer wrote a very interesting comment on the Quora. He said Thunder Bay is a very diverse community, even from district to district.
9: Correct.
10: It can have a very different culture. But the key is you have to be open-minded. Always fight for the good things. I'm not saying ignore the bad things. Just I think if everybody have the same goal and try to improve, I think we will have a much better community.
9: Absolutely. Totally agree on that. You have any experience volunteering for any cause or a group or a community here so far?
10: Yeah, so I'm not sure whether I should say this, but I'm a Christian guy. So I treat our church as kind of like the family here. So I volunteer in the church on Sunday services, and I volunteer in international student missionaries because a lot of international students are coming here. As one of those international students myself, many years ago, I think the volunteering experience is very fulfilling, and I really found a sense of belonging and achievement in volunteering there.
9: Yeah, I totally agree with that. Yeah, volunteerism in my culture too, where I come from, volunteerism is not something that's, something that we do in our cultures, right?
10: Yeah.
9: We always are looking for opportunities where we can earn money.
10: Yeah.
9: So, but giving time back to the community, it definitely helps with, you know, that purpose and being part of the community. Like you said, belonging.
10: Yeah.
9: You feel the need for that.
10: Yeah.
9: Yeah. And your kids, I'm sure, are also, your two girls are also very involved in the community affairs and the church affairs.
10: So my second daughter is too young to do anything, but my senior daughter sings in the church choirs, participate in the Sunday, young Sunday school. And also she, I sent her to the Naval Cadet program. She's practicing every Monday and Wednesday. Now she's wearing some kind of kids Canadian Navy uniform. And we are very fond of her. She got promoted very quickly.
9: So.
10: Yes. Shouldn't drive, yeah.
9: Good luck with that one. So any other cultural surprises or adjustments you had to make when you moved here or even now over the years?
10: Yeah, there are many things that I observe over the years, but I strongly believe that there's a quote online. I believe in Canada, be Canadian. So if I'm an immigrant myself, so I would suggest that whoever comes to Canada, we should leave behind a lot of problems that we have because we want to settle here. So we just adjust ourselves or merge ourselves to the local community, be open-minded, and have a common goal to build Canada better and stronger. I think only in that way we can make the country better.
9: That is a very profound reflection, Dr. Kang.
10: Yeah.
9: Yeah. The onus is on us. We have come here. And so it is a lot is on us to adapt to the new culture that this country or this community offers us. Dr. Kang, you mentioned international students. Can you give us a little bit of an insight as to, you know, students, where do you meet? Where do they come from? Who are your students and where are they coming from?
10: I had experience with many different students, right? But let's talk about the Lakehead University. In our group, we have student from, let's say, Bangladesh. We have student from India. We had student from Europe, like Germany. We had student from South America, like Mexico,
9: nice.
10: Colombia. And in the summer, this summer, we will have student from Tunisia.
9: Wow.
10: And Malaysia. So I think one of the most wonderful things that we can embrace in Canada is to see people from different parts of the world.
9: Absolutely.
10: As a final suggestion, I said no matter what kind of culture we come from, we should be part of the Canadian environment and just learn how to live as a Canadian person.
9: Thank you so much, Dr. Kang, for sharing your insights and inspiring work with us today, and also your very profound reflections on what is expected of us as an immigrant. It's wonderful to hear how global research and local impact has come together right here in Thunder Bay. Thanks for all the examples that you shared. So, and to our listeners, thank you for tuning in to Thunder Bay Harmony on 91.5 CKPR every Sunday at 7:15. Stay connected, stay inspired, and keep celebrating the diverse voices that make our community stronger. Until next time, have a wonderful day. This is your host, Rupa Rakshit.
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11: 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Later, Dr. Jeff Gibbs says Jesus' parable of the wedding feast is a story about honor and judgment. I'm Mark Eicher. 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Now here is our speaker, Dr. Michael Ziegler.
12: I have a recurring nightmare of showing up at an event in the wrong clothes. It probably traces back to an experience I had in the military when I was in basic training. I'd left the barracks without my hat, without my cover, as we called it, breaking one of the most basic rules of military decorum: never go outside without your cover. Now, why is that a rule, you might ask, if you've never been in the military? And if you did ask it, you'd be sorry, because that's another rule. Don't ask dumb questions. Just put your hat on. So I was returning to the barracks without my cover, wishing I were invisible, and a drill sergeant spots me out of uniform. Basic, where's your cover? I left it in my room, sir. So he orders me to hold my left hand on my head and double time, run back, all while sounding off my shame. I wish I had my cover. I wish I had my cover. Which, of course,

people, I suppose, have the opposite fear, showing up overdressed. And some people don't care how they're dressed, and what they wear shows it. Because clothing makes a statement, which is why my wife and daughter often tell me, "You're not wearing that, are you?" See, clothing communicates. Who are you? Are you a person of consequence, or just someone who likes to be comfy? Are you a conformist or a nonconformist, a rebel or a rule follower? We can tell by your clothing. And we can usually tell what kind of rebel someone is trying to be. Because even the rebels ask, "What should I wear?" to let other rebels know that I am one of them. If you think about it, we're all wearing some kind of uniform, aren't we? Even if it's only for an army of one. And shame on you if you're out of uniform. But props to you, respect, if you look like us. Because underneath the uniform, that's the deeper concern. Where do I belong? To whom do I belong? Who am I? What am I? We use clothing to try to answer these questions. To stand out, to blend in, to distinguish ourselves, protect ourselves. That's why concentration camp prisoners were stripped of their clothing. Because without cover, what are we? We're all the same. 100 or so pounds of soft flesh, exposed to harsh elements and staring eyes, vulnerable, embarrassed, ashamed. The Bible gives us an account of the origin of human shame and how clothing has come to cover our shame. Shame is different than guilt. Guilt is feeling bad about what one has done. Shame is feeling bad about oneself. Guilt makes you wish you had acted differently. Shame makes you want to be someone different, or to be invisible, or to not be at all. And shame from its beginning has been stitched into our clothing. In the Bible, we're told that our first parents, Adam and Eve, in the beginning were naked and unashamed. They were safe, secure, completely unselfconscious, with nothing to hide. They were so caught up in walking with God and caring for God's creation and for the person in front of them and the story God was writing for them, they didn't even realize they had no clothes. But everything changed when they tried to become something different, something more. When they decided that they didn't like who they were, that they were just creatures, malleable clay figures God had shaped and filled with life and adopted as a son and a daughter of God, the serpent convinced them that they could do better, that they should become like gods, like deified emperors. They took their eyes off God and his creation and the neighbor in front of them to stare at their own reflections. Now, what these self-crowned emperors saw in the mirror was flattering at first, but then it started to sag a little. They could see how unsuited they were to act as gods. Their soft, fleshy bodies couldn't hold up under the pressure, so they covered up instead with fig leaves, trying to be something else, or maybe just be invisible. And for us, their children, the coverings have become more elaborate. Synthetic poly blends and such. And it goes beyond clothing for us. Anything can be a cover, a job title, social group, a gender change, or membership in a distinct religious denomination. Fig leaves, all the same. But under the covers, we humans still didn't like who we were. And we wished we could be something different. For the dominant social group in the days of Jesus of Nazareth, the fig leaves they had stitched together were denominational membership and religious ritual. And this very religious group of people hated Jesus because he exposed their shame. He exposed how they liked to walk around in long robes to show that they were something special. He said, "These leaders do what they do to be seen by others." They had long tassels on their garments to show how religious they were,
and leather jewelry.

0: jewelry they wore called phylacteries with Bible verses written inside to signal their virtues. And Jesus called them out, not just to shame them, but to offer them the cover of real honor and true belonging that they didn't even know they were wishing for. Jesus was speaking as the Son of God, the Creator, become human in the flesh to fulfill God's promises, to clothe his people, to cover their shame with garments of salvation and a robe of righteousness as foretold by the prophet. But the religious leaders preferred their fig leaves. And to protect themselves, they were plotting to have Jesus killed. So to warn them, Jesus told them a story, a symbolic story, a parable. Jesus spoke to them, saying, "The kingdom of heaven, the rule and reign of God, has become like a certain king who made a wedding feast for his son. And he sent out his servants to call those who had been invited to the wedding feast, but they, those invited, were not willing to come. Again, the king sent other servants, saying, 'Tell those invited to the wedding feast, look, my supper is prepared. The oxen and fattened calves have been slaughtered. Everything is ready. Come, come to the wedding feast.' But those invited paid them no attention and went off, one to his farm, another to his business, while the rest seized the king's servants, insulted them, and killed them. The king was angry, and he sent his troops and destroyed those murderers and burned their city. Then the king says to his servants, 'The wedding feast is ready, but those invited were not worthy. Go, therefore, to the main roads, and all whom you find, call them to the wedding feast.' The servants went out to the main roads and gathered all whom they found, both bad and good. And the wedding hall was filled with guests. Then the king came to see his guests. And he saw a person there who had not put on a wedding garment. The king says to him, 'Friend, how did you come in here without a wedding garment?' But the man was silent. And the king said to the attendants, 'Bind him hand and foot and cast him into the outer darkness, where there will be weeping and grinding of teeth. For many are called, but few are chosen.'" The parable is recorded in the Gospel of Matthew, chapter 22. Honestly, I don't like it. It's probably my least favorite of all the stories that Jesus told. The king is supposed to represent God, right? So I would hope that this king would be more welcoming. Why couldn't he just say to the guy, "Friend, what happened? Did the dry cleaner lose your suit? Your luggage got lost in baggage claim? No worries, here, have one of my robes, I've got plenty." Jesus could have told the story that way. He had told other stories like that. For example, his story about the prodigal son who dishonored his father, left home, squandered his cash, then crawls back home, humiliated and ashamed, and his father, who represents God, his father becomes the cover the son hadn't even wished for. His father runs out to meet him, puts his best robe on him, and throws him a party. Now that's a story. And Jesus told it. But this story Jesus tells about the wedding feast is told for a different purpose. It's like that story of The Emperor's New Clothes by Hans Christian Andersen. Long ago, there lived an emperor who never went anywhere except to show off his new clothes. He had a different suit for every hour of the day. Two tailors came to the emperor. They promised to make him the most distinguished suit ever. The emperor was delighted, but the tailors explained that it was such sophisticated cloth that it could not be seen by anyone who was unfit for his station or else intolerably stupid. In fact, the clothes could only be seen by those who were very, very clever. So they prepared the emperor's suit. And the royal officers and ministers came to see it being stitched together, and they realized that they couldn't see the cloth. But they were too ashamed to admit it. They didn't want to lose their jobs. So also for the emperor, he didn't want to admit that he couldn't see it either. Nor did all the people who came to see him when the lords of the bedchamber paraded the emperor in the train of his new clothes through the city, until a small child spoke up. "But he hasn't got on anything at all." And the whisper started to spread. Soon everyone was saying it. "He hasn't got on anything at all." And the emperor's flesh crept, for it seemed to him they were right. "But all the same," he thought, "the procession has started and must go on." And the lords of his bedchamber held their heads higher and took even greater trouble to hold up the train, which wasn't there at all. So also, Jesus' story is a warning of how easily we can fool ourselves, a warning for all of us who are trying to keep up this procession and hide behind fig leaves. In the case of the religious leaders of Jesus' day, they had stitched together a suit of special rituals and sophisticated code language and virtue signaling to impress each other, to those in their in-group. But before God, they were wearing nothing at all. Jesus could see right through it, and he was trying to help them see. But they refused. And they did worse than just hold their heads higher and march on. They arrested Jesus, had him stripped naked, hung to die on a cross while his torturers gambled to divvy up his clothing. Jesus was willing to endure this, to die and to rise from the dead to cover them, to cover us. But their wish was to dishonor Jesus and strip him of his kingdom. And you can't get away with that. The Father was angry. The King. And Jesus' story is, in some sense, like God, because God eventually did send troops to destroy those murderers and burn their city. The Roman army came and literally burned Jerusalem in 70 AD, about 40 years after Jesus told this story. Also, the king in the parable is like God because God has sent out his servants to invite us all. Good, bad, indifferent, everyone is invited to the party to honor God's Son. That's why we do this program every week. We're getting the invitation out because God wants his wedding hall filled. We're waiting for the day when the king returns to see the guests. That is, to judge the world and raise the dead and renew all things. We're still in this story, and as long as we are, we need this parable. We need its warning. Don't be like the guy who got caught in the clothes that were no cover at all. Of course, we're not talking about literal clothing. Remember, clothing says something. Clothing communicates our values and our loyalties. Clothing says something about what shames us. But God sees through fig leaves. God sees us as we are, ashamed and trying to hide from him. The warning of the parable is not that God's going to kick you out of his kingdom if you're not dressed fancy enough. The warning is that if you insist on stitching together your own accomplishments, if you cling to your self-spun sophistications, if you try to hide behind your in-group identity, then you won't be content with the humble robe that Jesus offers. And if you don't want God's cover, eventually in hell, God will give you what you want. Very, very stylish clothing that can't cover your shame. You and I cannot save ourselves from our shame. Only Jesus can. We can't save ourselves, but we do have a power, a terrifying power, to destroy ourselves. Jesus warns us that not everyone who joins a church stays for the wedding feast. Not everyone who is baptized is saved in the end. Not every disciple who starts with Jesus stays with Jesus. Every day, I'm in danger, you're in danger, of getting stuck in shame forever because you don't like what God made you to be. The truth is, God likes you, loves you even. Yes, you're only a clay-shaped creature, but God wants to honor you as his adopted child, as the guest of his Son. God likes you so much that he sent his Son to wear the robe of our human frame, to cover our shame with his sacrifice on the cross. When Adam and Eve hid behind fig leaves, God provided them with more durable clothing, genuine leather, animal skins, the first animal sacrifice, a sign of the greater sacrifice to come. And Jesus is even better than leather. More breathable, too. He rose from the dead to be your cover, your closest possession, your uniform. And when you put him on, when God looks at you, he doesn't see through you. He sees Jesus. The military can be harsh on her new children as they learn to wear the uniform. A lesson I learned well that day when I so wished I had my cover. The military can also offer us a rough picture of God's grace because the military issues uniforms to all her new members free of charge. Nobody buys their uniforms when they begin in the military. And whether you're ranked high or low, whether you're a seasoned veteran or just starting, everyone wears the same clothes. In a sense, there is no distinction. Of course, with the military, you'll get kicked out if you don't perform. But in God's kingdom, the only thing that will exclude you is relying on your own performance. So cling to Christ alone. My dad was in the military when my brother and I were boys, and like most kids who had a parent or parents who served, we dressed up to be like him. We put on pieces of his uniform. We imitated him. So also, Christ followers, we imitate Jesus. And with Jesus, his honor is not to be served, but to serve. And the wedding feast has already started, so we don the uniform of service. I see this in the little band of soldiers who comprise my local community of Christ followers. I see it in Karen, who dons her apron to serve in the church kitchen. I see it in Ted, who dons his work gloves to help a refugee move into a new apartment. I see it in Jan, who dons her reading glasses so she can read the scriptures aloud for us. And in Gary, who comes in early to make coffee in a three-piece suit. And in Colby, who sometimes goes to the grocery store with his black t-shirt and white lettering that simply says, "Follower of Jesus." And he thinks twice about whom he represents. Of course, we all still sometimes know the shame of being out of uniform. But Jesus is ever and always our cover, even when we didn't know what to wish for. Would you pray with me? Dear Father, with the prophet Isaiah, I rejoice in you, because you have clothed me with garments of salvation. You have covered me with the robe of righteousness. Through Jesus Christ. Amen.
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0: Thank you, Mark. Today, I'm visiting once more with Dr. Jeff Gibbs. Jeff is an author of an in-depth commentary on the Gospel of Matthew, which we've heard from today. Welcome back to the program, Jeff.
2: Thank you, Mike, very much.
0: Many churches this weekend are going to be hearing from this parable, the parable of the wedding feast, which we discussed today. And I preached a sermon on this. I struggled with the text and did kind of what Lutheran pastors are taught to do, that I want to proclaim a warning to people and also a comfort that Jesus is truly calling you and he's died for you and he wants everyone to come. I still struggle with this parable, probably my least favorite parable in the New Testament. And partly it's just, I'm struck by this king who is supposed to in some way represent God. The people he's dealing with are wicked, clearly, but he strikes me as erratic and angry and kind of flies off the handle, and it just, all of it's unsettling. Where should we start in trying to respond to this parable?
2: There's no doubt that this is a strange story, but this one is maybe a little more true to life than we might realize when we get a hold of the fact that the Lord Jesus ministry in first century Holy Land was in an honor-shame culture. And it's a very great offense to not honor someone who is rightfully due it. You know, our political discourse is filled with insults and we mock people. And see, these are all actually great sins. The Apostle Paul says that if you're a reviler, you're not going to enter the reign of God. See, so to refuse to honor a king, he's preparing everything. He's already invited the guests. He's gotten everything ready. And they know the invitation is coming. And not only do they refuse to come for trivial reasons compared to honoring their king, but they kill his servants. You can't get away with this. I'll just say it that way. And so once again, we remember that this is a parable that's in the context of people coming at Jesus to destroy him. It's a parable spoken to his enemies. And so the king's response is harsh. But I would say if we think about it carefully, it's actually fitting. It's kind of like the fear of the Lord is the beginning of wisdom. See, that's hard for us modern American people, but God is God and I'm not. So it's a very transparent story. You can tell who this is actually hinting at. The king is God, the son is Jesus. The first group of guests are the religious leaders who are trying to destroy Jesus.
0: And then the second guy who's there without the wedding garment, he's in parallel to those who dishonor the king. All it's said is that he was silent. He's kind of there shamelessly and doesn't care.
2: Again, a wedding garment, there's a lot of speculation about what this is. Most of it is well-meaning, but there's very little support for most of the ideas that you hear. I think of wedding garment as church clothes. And so this guy he doesn't have to have a fancy schmancy outfit. No. There's all kinds of people, good and bad. High social standing, low social standing, rich, poor, all kinds of people are invited and brought in. But this guy has chosen to do exactly what the first group did, to shame the king and dishonor his son. He did it on purpose.
0: Honor the son, then, is the son of God deserves honor, is worthy of honor. That's kind of the main point then. It does sound a little bit like a threat, you know, honor the son or else. But if we could hear it as a promise, and as an invitation,
2: God will have a full wedding banquet. You can't stop him. You can knock yourself out of it, but you can't stop God from having a wedding banquet for his son, and everyone is invited. See, that's the message of the parable.
0: Well, and that fits really well with the whole bit about the cornerstone, which is just before this.
2: Just before this, that's right.
0: If you fall on this cornerstone, it'll break you to pieces, or if it falls on you, it'll crush you. But on the other hand, you can build a whole temple on top of this cornerstone.
2: This stone has become the head of the corner. Psalm 118 is beautifully chosen there by our Lord. And the church has taken Psalm 118, because the Lord Jesus does, and the apostles, to be predictive of Easter. See, they rejected the stone, but God raised him from the dead. And now he is the foundation stone, and the apostles and prophets are the foundation. Yeah, we're all living stones. See, are we banquet guests or living stones? The answer is both, yeah.
0: Well, thank you. Thank you for being here with us.
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0: Taught by Jesus, we are bold to pray. Our Father who art in heaven, hallowed be thy name. Thy kingdom come, thy will be done, on earth as it is in heaven. Give us this day our daily bread, and forgive us our trespasses, as we forgive those who trespass against us. And lead us not into temptation, but deliver us from evil. For thine is the kingdom and the power and the glory forever and ever. Amen. Receive the blessing of the Lord. The Lord bless you and keep you. The Lord make his face shine upon you and be gracious to you. The Lord look upon you with his favor and give you peace. Amen.
1: 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Next week, hear how Jesus delivers us from the tightest of tight spots. I'm Mark Eicher. This has been a presentation of Lutheran Hour Ministries.

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3: Welcome back, one and all, to Absolutely 80s. Hi, I am Nina Blackwood, and this week I've got an 80s pop icon who swiped his name from a skier. Gonna dish the top five video games from this week of October, along with the top five tunes. Music's very first rapper is in the cult classic, and a movie of the week rated X. Plus, we have General Public, Men at Work, Wham, Heart, Herbie Hancock, and right now, Rod Stewart on Absolutely 80s.

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0: rock and roll still beating in Cleveland. Yeah, and it always will be. Huey Lewis in the news on Absolute 80s. I'm Nina Blackwood. Up next, we are going to shake things up with the Cars and tell you about an 80s pop icon who stole his name from a skier.
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Shaking things up with the Cars. And Polina Porizkova described Rick Ocasek as a cross between David Bowie, Mr. Spock, Chopin, and Christ. You know, that ain't a bad combination. Tell it to my heart right now, Ms. Dane, on Absolutely 80s.

0: From the Great White North, Glass Tiger on Absolutely 80s. I'm Nina Blackwood. The Total Recall Top 5 from this week in 1982 is on the way, but first, a trio who are not twins, and a pop star who stole his name from a skier.
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9: Where some like it hot, the rain is purple, and it's okay to wear your sunglasses at night. Nina Blackwood's Absolutely 80s.

0: the trio that called themselves the Thompson Twins on Absolutely 80s. I'm Nina Blackwood.
1: 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It's the Absolutely 80s cult classic.
0: Does the name Johann Holtzel ring a bell? Probably not. But how about Falco? Yeah, well, that does, huh? Well, Falco, the pop star, dominated the charts overseas, and he'd amassed a huge cult following. In fact, so much so that melted down more than one computer server in the days following his untimely death in 1998 when his car was hit by a bus, sadly. His last album, Out of the Dark and Into the Light, went double platinum in his home country of Austria. And even though we know him best for Amadeus, he did have a second top 20 follow-up, and that's this one right here, Vienna Calling, Falco, today's Absolutely 80s cult classic.

0: request Robert Palmer on Absolutely 80s. I'm Nina Blackwood. And we're going to have to put the requests on hold because the Total Recall Top 5 is up next. And we are spicing it up a little this time. So come back and check it out.
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0: It was this very week in 1982 that the New York Times predicted that video game sales with top motion picture revenues. Didn't happen back then, but the way they're making movies these days, who knows? It very well could. This week, I'm adding a little fun into the countdown by also giving you the top five video games from this week. Pac-Man was at number 5, and on the charts, it was Men at Work. Who can it be now on the Absolutely 80s Total Recall Top 5? 5.

Alan Parsons checking in at number four on the Absolutely 80s Total Recall Top 5. I'm Nina Blackwood, and the fourth biggest video game of the week was Frogger. It's 1982, and we are giving you the top five songs and video games. At number three, people were feeding their quarters into Defender. On the radio, it was Chicago. Hard to say I'm sorry on the Absolutely 80s Total Recall Top 5.

Steve Miller at number two on the Absolutely 80s Total Recall Top 5. And the number two video game this week was Berserk, which is what I'm going. I'm Nina Blackwood, counting down the top 5 video games and songs from this week of October 1982. Well, did you guess the number ones? For the games, it was so influential that millions of kids are playing some variant of it right now without even realizing it. From the mines at Coleco, it was Donkey Kong, featuring a little Italian guy who would dominate the video game world ever since, Mario. The number one song, on the other hand, belongs to a little guy with a big voice. Big mouth, I should say. Love the guy, though. A little bastard likes to refer to himself as John Mellencamp with Jack and Diane on the Absolutely 80s Total Recall Top 5.

0: The number one hit this week of October 1982, John Mellencamp and a little ditty about Jack and Diane on the Absolute Ladies Total Recall Top 5. I'm Nina Blackwood. The movie of the week is on the way, and it is a cross between Blade Runner, Terminator, and The Lone Ranger. I'd buy that for a dollar, huh?
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Hearts on Absolutely 80s. I'm Nina Blackwood. And here's an update on the English beat feud. Follow along if you can. According to an interview with Dave Wakeling, he says he owns the name The English Beat in the States. The rights to the name The Beat is undecided at this time. Wakeling has also played some dates in the U.S. as General Public. All right, they'll sort it all out in the courts, I'm sure. Well, here they are, back in happier days with Tenderness on Absolutely 80s.

0: from a movie that had a little unsanitary footwork, Dirty Dancing on Absolutely 80s. I'm Nina Blackwood. Mr. Mister, the construction of Elton John, and the movie of the week, all on the way.
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0: Monsieur, monsieur, senor, senor, Mr. Mr. with Kyrie on Absolutely 80s. 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
0: In our movie of the week, what do you get when you mix Blade Runner, The Terminator, and The Lone Ranger? Oh, you get a film with a really stupid name. In fact, director Paul Verhoeven himself couldn't get past the title and he refused to do it. Obviously, he came around and made what would become his first American picture, RoboCop. Peter Weller's character is killed in the line of duty and a nasty corporation takes his body and makes the ultimate cyborg super cop. That is, until he starts regaining his memory. Verhoeven amped up the violence, nearly getting the film an X rating, but hey, you know, no one thought that the name was stupid anymore. Here's a guy who used some low-tech robots in this video. And it was a great one. Herbie Hancock, Rocket, on Absolutely 80s.

0: 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I'm Nina Blackwood. When did that happen? Madonna and the construction of Elton John. All next.
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Madonna on Absolutely 80s. I'm Nina Blackwood. Here's a little background on the creation of Elton John. First, his father had always insisted that he wear boring clothes. Well, of course he's going to rebel against something like that. Then the glasses. His eyesight had been fine, but he wanted to be like Buddy Holly. As a result, he grew dependent on the glasses within a year. And finally, the name. Born Reginald Kenneth Dwight, he chose a combination from early bandmates Elton Dean and John Baldry. Mix that in a pot and you've got Elton John. Yeah. Guess that's why they call it the blues, huh? On Absolutely 80s.

0: Ms. Lover, by request on Absolutely 80s, I'm Nina Blackwood, and you can give us a call right now at 866-80s. And Zach, I think it's time that we take a phone call, huh? Hi, who's this?
1: Yeah, my name's Steve, and I'd like to request Cars by Gary Numan. It was good times, man, good times with that song. I'll tell you right now, take it back in the day, good times that song. And I'd like to make a shout-out to my friend, Bobby Penn. All right, y'all, thanks.
0: All right, the biggest hit here in the States for Gary Numan, actually his only hit here in the States, Cars on Absolutely 80.

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16: On Absolutely 80s.

Bryan Adams running to us on Absolutely 80s. I'm Nina Blackwood. Annie Lennox. And here she is with Dave. Here comes the rain again. Eurythmics on Absolutely 80s.

0: greatest singing duo of all time, Daryl Hall and John Oates on Absolutely 80s.
1: We give you the clues. You guess the mystery year. It's time for When Did That Happen?
0: It is time for When Did That Happen? I always have a good time with this. Here we go with the clues. After the longest shutdown of any such facility, Three Mile Island goes back online. The Achille Lauro is hijacked by Palestinian terrorists. And Hollywood takes a hard hit by losing Yul Brynner, Orson Welles, and Rock Hudson all in the same week. But the key is, what year? When did that happen? Think about that, and we'll give you the answer next.
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11: When did that happen? Here are your clues once more. After a long shutdown, Three Mile Island goes back online. The Kililaro was hijacked by terrorists. And Hollywood takes a hit by losing Yul Brynner, Orson Welles, and Rock Hudson all in the same week. When did that happen?
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11: And on your radio this week in 85, we got introduced to a band with an instrument nicknamed a Hooter. I wonder if these guys have a lot of problems being found on search engines thanks to a certain restaurant chain, eh? Lucky they're not getting sued. The Hooters, all you zombies, on Absolutely 80s.

0: 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I'm Nina Blackwood. 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

0: Nina and Absolutely 80s Laura Branigan ahead of that. I'm Nina Blackwood. And we will be back again right here on your favorite station next week for more of the best memories from your favorite decade, Absolutely 80s. If you have a request, dedication, question, or comment, you can get it to us toll-free at 866-80s, which is 866-344-4843. Absolutely 80s is researched, written, and produced by Rusty Pickett, with exclusive remixes by DJ Pickett. It is engineered by Zach Genesee. Spotlights are by Dave Smalls. And the executive producer is Danny Sheridan. You know, some say the 80s are back, but we know they were never gone. For Absolutely 80s, I'm Nina Blackwood on the United Stations Radio Networks.
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Well, I mean, that's a good thing. But if it did, well, Brad and Katie have got you a lot of 649 tickets. Jackpot Jam, Tuesday morning. Now, Maroon 5. CKPO.

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0: 91.5 CKPR, Thunder Bay's radio station. That is REM. Hello, how are you? I'm Bill Hogan. Hope you're having a wonderful weekend. It's the 18K Payday Contest with Excalibur Motorcycle Works, along with Tony Roma's. We've got another $1,000 to give away Tuesday morning with Brad and Katie. Four more $1,000 draws. Grand prize draws $10,000. I've got a couple of payday code words this afternoon. When you hear a code word, enter it. Just go to our website, and you're another step closer to winning money. Shaboozy coming up.
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0: 91.5 CKPR, Thunder Bay's radio station. That is the new hit for Taylor Swift, a song you will no doubt hear tonight. Ryan Seacrest will count backwards. It's the AT40 starting at 7. So Ava Deschamps is going to be in our studio on Thursday morning. Ava is our next kid co-host. Ava goes to St. James School and has plans to be a dancer, and Ava just loves spaghetti. We'll have more with Ava on Thursday morning for stopping in and spending some time with Brad and Katie. Ava wins a big bag of CKPR swag, just loaded up with goodies. Be a kid co-host Thursdays before school on Thunder Bay's morning show. All the details, just go to our website. NSYNC coming up.
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0: 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That is Lord, who just played the Austin City Limits Music Festival. That's the second time she did that. First time she did it is when she was 17, when that song came out. I'm Bill Hogan. So, making plans for the afternoon, the Thunder Bay Medieval Fair continues out of the Hymers Fairgrounds. That's going to be on until 6 o'clock tonight. An opportunity to escape to medieval history, also whimsical fantasy, and educational fun for the whole family. There's Knights of Valor jousting demonstrations along with other performers. There'll be a market. There's food, a costume contest, and so much more. And again, that's on until 6, Hymers Fairgrounds. We've got more on our website. Just go to ckpr.com. David Guetta kicks off a 30-minute music mix coming up.
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0: 905 CKPR, Thunder Bay's radio station. That song, Christina Aguilera started to write halfway through. She just moved on. Kelly Clarkson finished it, and, well, the rest is history. That wraps up a 30-minute music mix. Hello, I'm Bill Hogan, Shelter House 5050. 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

0: 91.5 CKPR, Thunder Bay's radio station. That's Tame Impala. We'll see if that song can hang on to the coveted, much sought after number one spot. Ryan Seacrest counts backwards tonight at 7 on the AT40. I'm Bill Hogan. Snow Show Expo is set to go next weekend. It's the ultimate winter trade show. You can check out all the latest in winter recreation, along with fashion, power sports, and so much more. Rolling Thunder will be there, Hot Barrel Saunas, also Inner City Power Sports, KBM Outdoors, J&J Sports, just to name a few. It's a free event next weekend at the Coliseum. Well, at first, there was a poem, and that poem was called Fun. It was written by Wynn Cooper back in the 80s. That poem led to this number one hit. That's coming up.
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0: 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Sugar? Yes, please. Pretty pleased with sugar on it. Yeah, that is Maroon 5. I'm Bill Hogan. Rain Maida and Chantal Kraviazic are coming to the auditorium next month. It's the Break Your Heart Tour. That'll be on the 26th. They'll play some of their greatest hits, along with some new songs, along with some storytelling. I mean, they've been married like for 27 years, so obviously they've got a few stories to tell. So that's next month. Also at the auditorium, a few days after that, it's Amanda Marshall and the 30th anniversary of the Dark Horse Tour. You can get your tickets now. Just go to tbca.com. And as always, win tickets here. Bruno kicks off a 30-minute music mix coming up.
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Well, we're not done yet. Our 30-minute music mix continues. And it's Bon Jovi, C.K. Priyar.

0: 91.5 CKPR, Thunder Bay's radio station. Wrapping up a 30-minute music mix, that is Sugar Ray. Hello, I'm Bill Hogan. JD is a man on vacation. CKPR presents Smoke and Embers, the first annual three-day book convention. 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It's a 19-plus event. 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

0: 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That is Ray. I'm Bill Hogan. It's the 18K Payday Contest with Excalibur Motorcycle Works along with Tony Roma's. 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Another $1,000 draw. That's coming up Tuesday with Brad and Katie. We've got four more of those to go. Grand prize is $10,000. I've got yet another 18K payday code word coming up. When you hear the code word, enter it. Just go to our website. So the Spice Girls are getting set to drop the singles collection, a 14-disc color vinyl and CD box set. That's going to be featuring some B-sides along with some unreleased demos. That's going to be dropping November the 6th. No coincidence, the Spice Girls are coming up.
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0: 91.5 CKPR, Thunder Bay's radio station. That's Mike Posner, who recently did a follow-up to that song. The new song is called I Went Back to Ibiza. I'm Bill Hogan, Thunder Bay 50-50. Another early bird draw on Wednesday. Someone's going to be on the receiving end of $5,000 on Friday. Well, now. $40,000 early bird draw. Next Wednesday, another $5,000. And then the following Wednesday, a $50,000 early bird. And then a couple of days after that, the grand prize for the month. And it's already over $200,000. 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Zara Larson kicks off a 30-minute music mix coming up. 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

0: 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He is Mark Morrison. Hello, I'm Bill Hogan. Happy Sunday. Makes it even better with tomorrow being a holiday. It's the 18K Payday Contest with Excalibur Motorcycle Works along with Tony Romas. 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

0: 905 CKPR, Thunder Bay's radio station. He is Alex Warren. I'm Bill Hogan. Ava DeSham is going to be in our studio on Thursday morning. Ava goes to St. James School, and Ava will be our next kid co-host. And for stopping in and spending some time with Brad and Katie, Ava wins a big bag of CKPR swag. Be a kid co-host on Thunder Bay's morning show. You can get all the details, and to enter, just go to our website. Lady Gaga coming up.
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1: 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That's Justin Bieber. I'm Bill Hogan. CKPR is presenting Shred the North, which is a fundraiser for Guitars for Kids, a volunteer-run nonprofit organization that provides guitars along with lessons and mentorship. That's for kids, making music more accessible. Now, the Shred of North event is going to be taking place on November 21st. It's a guitar showdown. 16 will be competing for cash prizes. Local bands will also be participating. This is going to be an all-ages event, and you can find out more and get your tickets at shredtbay.ca. Olivia Rodrigo is going to kick off a 30-minute music mix coming up.
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Well, we certainly have momentum on our side. Our 30-minute music mix continues with a guy who's bringing sexy back. Okay. Never thought it left. Justin Timberlake.

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905 CKPR, Thunder Bay's radio station. That is Fastball, wrapping up our 30-minute music mix. I'm Bill Hogan. CKPR presents Rain Maida, along with Chantel Kraviazic, and the Break Your Heart Tour. That is coming up next month at the Auditorium. That is going to be a fantastic show. They'll play some new songs. Also, they'll play some classics and some storytelling and so much more. So that's next month. Also at the Auditorium, just a few days after that, on the 29th, it's Amanda Marshall and the 30th anniversary of the Dark Horse Tour. Coming in the new year, it's Brett Butt, the star and creator of Corner Gas. He'll be here in January. Tickets now. You can get them. TBCA.com. 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

0: 91.5 CKPR, Thunder Bay's radio station. As Bruno Mars, that song was number one until Tame Impala's Dracula showed up. We'll see what happens tonight. Ryan Seacrest will count down the hits on the AT40, starting at 7. Well, Thanksgiving weekend. That came up pretty fast, didn't it? Something else that'll be here before you know it is the Santa Claus Parade. That's going to be taking place next month. Right now, they're looking for floats to participate in the parade. If you're involved in a community group, perhaps a sports team or club, whatever, always a fun event. Over 20,000 spectators show up because, well, let's face it, Santa is a pretty popular guy for sure. It's Saturday, November the 21st, starting at 10. You can get more details at rotaryparade.ca. Smash Mouth coming up.
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0: 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It's the 18K Payday Contest with Excalibur Motorcycle Works, along with Tony Roma's. The opportunity for you to win money. Another $1,000 draw Tuesday with Brad and Katie. We've got four more of those to go. The grand prize is $10,000. Yet another code word still to come. Somber kicks off a 30-minute music mix coming up. You've been
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91.5 CKPR, Thunder Bay's radio station. That is Lady Gaga, and that's a wrap for our 30-minute music mix. I'm Bill Hogan, JD on vacation. Ryan Seacrest isn't. It's the AT40 starting at 7. CKPR presents the Nutcracker. Three shows coming to the auditorium in December. An opportunity to step into a world of wonder. The show is going to be featuring over 150 local dancers of all ages in this Thunder Bay production. It's going to be absolutely outstanding. A chance to experience the magic of Tchaikovsky's The Nutcracker. A Christmas tradition, December 11th, and then a couple of shows on Saturday the 12th. You can get your tickets now for the Nutcracker. Just go to tbca.com. Alex Oren coming up.

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And this town's lost its faith. Our colors will fade eventually. So if our time is running out, day after day, we'll make the mundane our masterpiece. Oh my, my, oh my, my love. 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

0: 91.5 CKPR, Thunder Bay's radio station. She calls that song a pat on the back when you're going out on your first date. So easy. She is Olivia Dean. I'm Bill Hogan. It's the 18K Payday Contest with Excalibur Motorcycle Works, along with Tony Roma's. Brad and Katie have another $1,000 to give away on Tuesday morning. We've got four more $1,000 draws. The grand prize draw is $10,000. We've got yet another 18K Payday code word coming up. When you hear the code word, enter it. Just go to our website, ckpr.com. Ace of Base coming up.
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0: 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That is Sia. I'm Bill Hogan. It's the Shelter House of Thunder Bay 5050, an opportunity to help out Shelter House and win yourself some money. So it's like a win-win situation. Every dollar raised with the 5050 goes to support Shelter House with their various programs and services. Now, there's going to be another draw, which is going to be taking place at the end of the month. Tickets are more than reasonable. $10 gets you 10 tickets. 30 tickets for $20, 100 tickets for $50, or 200 tickets for $75, rafflebox.ca, or you can go to our website for more details. 18K Payday Contest, another code word, coming up soon. We are going to kick off a 30-minute music mix with a new hit for Taylor coming up.
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2: Let's do it. The top 40 tracks in the country as we close out the month of September. And today on the show, Brian Littrell from the Backstreet Boys takes us behind the scenes of their show at the Sphere in Las Vegas. Very cool. And we hear from freshly inducted Disney legends, the Jonas Brothers. I was there for that. That was fun. Plus, the new track from Miley lands on the chart and shakes things up now. Let's go. 40, Die With a Smile, Lady Gaga, and Bruno Mars.

Die with a Smile, Lady Gaga, Bruno Mars, that's number 40. All right, let's go back a week ago and see how it looked at number 3. So easy, Olivia Dean. In the 2 spot, Tame Impala, Dracula. On top for 2 weeks, Bruno Mars with this one. Risk It All, jumping back in now. 39 to see what happens this week. Our longest running hit, 123 weeks on the countdown. Espresso, it's Sabrina.

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1: 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One diamond was for Bad at Love. 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Actually, 14 times platinum, 1840 Extra, Without Me.

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0: Just a few hits into the countdown, and last weekend, Lainey Wilson took the stage at our iHeartRadio Music Festival, presented by Capital One. She was clearly inspired by all the different artists on the lineup because she just posted a genre-blending mashup. She shared an acoustic cover that combines Daisies by Justin Bieber with Man I Need by Olivia Dean, and it works really well, thanks to her Louisiana sound. 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Now, here's the original Daisies, JB 37.

You saved my Taylor Swift, 36, The Fate of Ophelia. Ophelia. All right. Miley sent fans into a frenzy after releasing her new album, Bass Persuades. And people loved the music so much, she broke records when a live show was announced in L.A. She hasn't played a proper tour in, like, over a decade. So fans jumped at the chance to get tickets for two shows at the Hollywood Bowl. It's set for next month. Demand was so high, over 1.5 million people signed up for pre-sales with only 18,000 seats. She could technically play 80 sold-out shows if all those people bought tickets. So if you scored one, consider yourself very lucky. Bass Persuades. Here it is. New 35.

0: Acolyte, There's Taylor at 34.
1: All right, Usher going to be spending a lot more time in Las Vegas, but it's not the real Usher. It's a new wax statue of himself, as it was unveiled at Madame Tussauds. And when Usher first saw the figure, he admitted it looks more like him than he does. The resemblance uncanny. We got photos up. You want to check it out. AmericanTop40.com. Here is Usher, Will.i.am, 1840 Extra.
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1: Coming up next.
0: Seacrest here. Noah Kahan holds his place on the chart. Don't miss that. And Somber celebrates a solid year on the countdown with a hit coming up.
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So he's all fueled up. He hit the stage and perform songs like this, Orbiter 32.

0: somber. 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
1: Seacrest here, and Noah Kahan on the way, kicking off the Australian leg of his world tour. And the biggest question fans have is, what does he eat backstage? I do love this.

Miles Smith, 31 there. Let's get to Madonna, leading the pack in nominations for the MTV VMAs this weekend. She has 11 nods, including Artist of the Year, Video of the Year, Song of the Year. For this one, Bring Your Love with Sabrina, AT40 Extra. Sabrina.

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1: 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I'm a
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